We have seen illusion and reality begin to overlap and fuse. The line between them begins to

0: Are you sure this is gonna work?
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1: Während der Artwoche findet auf dem Frank-Areal eine andere Art von Kunst- und Kulturfestival statt. Am OMG Frank, mitorganisiert vom Radio X, wird Art, Performance, Fashion, Food und Music Culture showcased und reflektiert. Zum Beispiel am gestrigen Roundtable-Talk mit dem Titel «We have to defend our right to dance». Es ist eine Diskussion über Club- und Festivalkultur gewesen. 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Mitdiskutiert haben es Noemi Grütter von Ali Leffi und dem Festival Le Kreativ, Daniel Birkin von OMG Frank und Radio X sowie Tina Marie vom Zürcher Club Kascheme. Moderiert hat Naya de Souza, a.k.a. Bundeskanzlerin. Ein Auszug aus dem Roundtable Talk hört ihr in dem Beitrag.
2: Björk said, as simple as that, we have to defend our right to dance. She mentions how much, like, historically, the spaces of dancing for different reasons have been eliminated. And she mentions, for example, tango and salsa people who dance till their 90s.
3: Through living in Zurich now for the last few years, I've seen a lot of people use the word community very fluidly. It almost becomes like a transaction thing. So let me be specific. An example, recently there's a lot of things that are like, oh, we're doing a community event, but the expectation is that the artist is bringing their people and promoting it themselves, and the artist becomes their own manager, their own, like there's many steps that is assumed, and we are blurring the lines in between building community, doing things for community, and the expectation that the artists and other people in this field of work are offering and the labor that comes with it. And I think for me, in essence, it's all about where is the invisible work that is being done and how can we bring more attention to this.
4: DJing, going to parties in the late 90s, early 2000s, the situation then was very different. We, at that time, sometimes I didn't really felt to be a part of a community here. I was a bit, as a person of color, light skinned, I was a bit lost. As a female DJ also, I was a bit lost.
5: Yeah, our world is shaped by a very particular moment of like rising authoritarianism and rising polarization, and this is very visible also, I would say, in nightlife, what kind of systems are actually shaping club culture and nightlife right now. There is a lot of consumerism, commercialization of these spaces, completely forgetting exactly what the history is and why these spaces should exist and have to be protected. And on the other side, there is also a growing social movement acknowledging and also fighting for these spaces in club culture and the nightlife. And sometimes this concludes that institutions want community organized events, but they do it in a way that is very superficial. And exactly, that's so important why we unpack, or we should unpack, this word community, because it's also a bit co-opted and used in ways that actually doesn't represent what the history is of this very important word. You are facing so many different stereotypes. And

0: like there is a complete forgetfulness of the crowd and actually the people and the actors who are shaping the nightlife. And I think we need to give back the power to the crowds in order to create these spaces, which is actually a very political act in the end.
1: I feel like what's often forgotten is the care work behind the community and the DJs and the people behind the scenes that actually prepare everything. And like, for example, for OMG Frank, you guys have been working for months on end. We get to enjoy now the 6 days of fun and utopia, but there is a lot of lack of conversation around the care work and how do we take care of ourselves after the party, or even to be able to keep up with the demand as a DJ to do so many gigs that we feel like maybe FOMO if we don't say yes to a gig. And
2: Brazil has a common party policy on giving free guest list spots or reduced prices for transgender people. I know the doll who started, her name is Ana Jesus, she's from my town, she's a very known trans woman, and the whole country has adopted this politics on their own terms and limitations. And quota is a practice that we have in Europe that I think in Brazil that we don't have here. So and also like places, for example, clubs like Berghain does not turn away queer people of color, trans people of color, you know? They have this principle for a long time. So do you believe in this kind of policies? Do you think that these spaces, do you think that we need to practice historical reparation?
1: Absolutely. I think we could all adopt more of this, but it's not enough to just adopt the policy and say, oh, we did it. But to actually inform and educate, for example, the staff, the people that would be in the space when you would say, yes, let's adopt this policy. You don't just say, no, it's a safe space. No, you have to be really informed on like, what does that look like? What would we need to create in order to invite our trans sisters to come by?
3: Do we need quotas? Yes, we need quotas, as long as the situation is getting worse and worse and worse. Of course, yes.
2: But, and also in Basel, we have the laws of Wurm, Homburg, Baruina, and only illegal places and commercials and commercial clubs stay. My question is, how can we work together to push legislation to protect nightlife? I really think legislation is a very urgent topic. I feel like people here in Europe is like activism. I'm like, no, I want a law, really. I want to criminalize your behavior, you know? So how do we systematically protect our right to dance?
0: Culture, the culture scene, cultural institutions need actually to learn from social movements who, since decades, are fighting for their rights and for law changes. The law changes are coming from social movements, from feminist movements. And we know how to change laws, but cultural institutions, I guess it's still a bit of a new terrain to really do political work. But first of all, they need to understand what they do is very political. Second, there needs to be a narrative change. Like there needs to be an acknowledgement that actually nightclubs are very important historical, what should I say, like infrastructure. We know that like libraries, theaters, historical buildings have a lot of support from politicians, but nightclubs don't, because they are not understood as actually important places for communities.
3: I'm quite proud that in Basel at least that we have this Clubkulturförderung, Programmförderung. I think this is already a first step, which was very important and is part of a movement, also political movement coming from the club scene, that at least clubs get fundings for the curating of the programs. They get fundings if they need new interest, because because of very strict rules

0: so that they can protect what's left, because many clubs shut down in the last 2 years only. And it made me think, it made me question, first of all, who's owning all the clubs, like who's the actual owner, because we know the staff, we know stuff, but sometimes in Zurich, I get surprised, at least in restaurants, I know it's different than club culture, that so many of different chains are owned by the same person. So when you follow that, then it gets trickier in situations where it has a risk of being shut down. I would be curious to propose, like, maybe cooperatively owned clubs, for example, because, I mean, there's housing cooperatives, which means everyone in the community pitches something that is in a way they can afford, and they're a part of it. So maybe if more clubs would actually include the community members in the decisions as well. Yes, it's a lot more work, I agree. There's way more chefs in the kitchen, but maybe that would prolong as well as really allow the communities to be like, hey, if it's the funding that's the problem, can we not all fundraise? Like, we all know we're in Switzerland, we all know someone that knows someone. Like, we can definitely do, and like you said, learn from activist culture, which was pulling funds together. Doesn't matter if it's $5, $100, whatever you have in your community, people donating. And that's how actually when we would have house parties, I mean, at least in Canada, it was all someone's house. So everything from drinks to whatever else, it was being brought by the community. It was like a effort that you knew, okay, we're gonna party, but we're gonna stay and clean up afterwards.
1: 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Ihr habt Stimmen gehört von Noemi Grütter, von Ale Leffi und dem Festival Kreativ. Daniel Bürgin von Momji Frank und Radio X sowie Tina Marie vom Zürcher Club Kascheme moderiert hat Naya de Sosa, aka Bundeskanzlerin. Sound runtergelegt vom gestrigen DJ-Set von Tina Marie. Weiter geht's mit dem Momji Frank Festival heute ab der 5 Uhr, jeweils bis am Samstag, auf dem Frank-Areal. 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
1: Während der Artwoche findet auf dem Frank-Areal eine andere Art von Kunst- und Kulturfestival statt. Am Angie Frank, mitorganisiert vom Radio X, wird Art, Performance, Fashion, Food and Music Culture showcased und reflektiert. Zum Beispiel am gestrigen Roundtable-Talk mit dem Titel «We have to defend our right to dance». Es ist eine Diskussion über Club- und Festivalkultur gewesen. Geschichte davon, wer das Publikum ist, über Awareness und Nachhaltigkeit. 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Moderiert hat Naya de Souza, a.k.a. Bundeskanzlerin. Ein Auszug aus dem Roundtable Talk hört ihr in dem Beitrag.
2: Björk said, as simple as that, we have to defend our right to dance. She mentions how much, like, historically, the spaces of dancing for different reasons have been eliminated. And she mentions, for example, tango and salsa people who dance till their 90s.
3: Through living in Zurich now for the last few years, I've seen a lot of people use the word community very fluidly. It almost becomes like a transaction thing. So let me be specific. An example, recently there's a lot of things that are like, oh, we're doing a community event, but the expectation is that the artist is bringing their people and promoting it themselves, and the artist becomes their own manager, their own, like there's many steps that is assumed, and we are blurring the lines in between building community, doing things for community, and the expectation that the artists and other people in this field of work are offering and the labor that comes with it. And I think for me, in essence, it's all about where is the invisible work that is being done and how can we bring more attention to this.
4: DJing, going to parties in the late 90s, early 2000s, the situation then was very different. We, at that time, sometimes I didn't really felt to be a part of a community here. I was a bit, as a person of color, light skinned, I was a bit lost. As a female DJ also, I was a bit lost.
5: Yeah, our world is shaped by a very particular moment of like rising authoritarianism and rising polarization, and this is very visible also, I would say, in nightlife, what kind of systems are actually shaping club culture and nightlife right now. There is a lot of consumerism, commercialization of these spaces, completely forgetting exactly what the history is and why these spaces should exist and have to be protected. And on the other side, there is also a growing social movement acknowledging and also fighting for these spaces in club culture and the nightlife. And sometimes this concludes that institutions want community-organized events, but they do it in a way that is very superficial. And exactly, that's so important why we unpack, or we should unpack, this word community, because it's also a bit co-opted and used in ways that actually doesn't represent what the history is of this very important word. You are facing so many different stereotypes. And like there is a complete forgetfulness of the crowd and actually the people and the actors who are shaping the nightlife. And I think we need to give back the power to the crowds in order to create these spaces, which is actually a very political act in the end.
3: I feel like what's often forgotten is the care work behind the community and the DJs and the people behind the scenes that actually prepare everything and like, for example, for OMG Frank, you guys have been working for months on end. We get to enjoy now the 6 days of fun and utopia, but there is a lot of lack of conversation around the care work and how do we take care of ourselves after the party, or even to be able to keep up with the demand as a DJ to do so many gigs that we feel like maybe FOMO if we don't say yes to a gig. And
2: Brazil has a common party policy on giving free guest list spots or reduced prices for transgender people. I know the doll who started, her name is Ana Jesus, she's from my town, she's a very known trans woman, and the whole country has adopted this politics on their own terms and limitations. And quota is a practice that we have in Europe that I think in Brazil that we don't have here. So and also like places, for example, clubs like Berghain does not turn away queer people of color, trans people of color, you know? They have this principle for a long time. So do you believe in this kind of policies? Do you think that these spaces, do you think that we need to practice historical reparation?
3: Absolutely. I think we could all adopt more of this, but it's not enough to just adopt the policy and say, oh, we did it. But to actually inform and educate, for example, the staff, the people that would be in the space when you would say, yes, let's adopt this policy, is you don't just say, no, it's a safe space. No, you have to be really informed on like, what does that look like? What would we need to create in order to invite our trans sisters to come by?
4: Do we need quotas? Yes, we need quotas, as long as the situation is getting worse and worse and worse. Of course, yes.
2: But, and also in Basel, we have the laws of Wurm, Homburg, Baruina, and only illegal places and commercials and commercial clubs stay. My question is, how can we work together to push legislation to protect nightlife? I really think legislation is a very urgent topic. I feel like people here in Europe is like activism. I'm like, no, I want a law, really. I want to

0: criminalize your behavior, you know? So how do we systematically protect our right to dance?
1: Culture, the culture scene, cultural institutions need actually to learn from social movements who, since decades, are fighting for their rights and for law changes. This is, the law changes are coming from social movements, from feminist movements. And we know how to change laws, but cultural institutions, I guess it's still a bit of a new terrain to really do political work. But first of all, they need to understand what they do is very political. Second, there needs to be a narrative change. Like, there needs to be an acknowledgement that actually nightclubs are very important historical, what should I say, like infrastructure. We know that like libraries, theaters, historical buildings have a lot of support from politicians. But nightclubs don't, because they are not understood as actually important places for communities.
2: I'm quite proud that in Basel, at least, that we have this Clubkulturförderung, Programmförderung. I think this is already a first step, which was very important and is part of a movement, also political movement coming from the club scene, that at least clubs get fundings for the curating of the programs. They get fundings if they need new infrastructures because of very strict rules. And I think that's already a sign that our culture, I call it our culture because we are all part of club culture, is respected here in Basel, even though it's very little money. I know that, but it's a first step.
3: I heard a rumor as well that in Zurich, was it Ole Ole Bar trying to propose that Long Street should be a UNESCO heritage site?
4: I agree.
3: so that they can protect what's left, because many clubs shut down in the last 2 years only. And it made me question, first of all, who's owning all the clubs? Like, who's the actual owner? Because we know the staff, we know stuff. But sometimes in Zurich, I get surprised, at least in restaurants, I know it's different than club culture, that so many of different chains are owned by the same person. So when you follow that, then it gets trickier in situations where it has a risk of being shut down. I would be curious to propose, like, maybe cooperatively owned clubs, for example, because, I mean, there's housing cooperatives, which means everyone in the community pitches something that is in a way they can afford, and they're a part of it. So maybe if more clubs would actually include the community members in the decisions as well. Yes, it's a lot more work, I agree. There's way more chefs in the kitchen, but maybe that would prolong, as well as really allow the communities to be like, hey, if it's the funding that's the problem, can we not all fundraise? Like, we all know we're in Switzerland, we all know someone that knows someone. Like, we can definitely do, and like you said, learn from activist culture, which was pulling funds together. Doesn't matter if it's $5, $100, whatever you have in your community, people donating. And that's how, actually, when we would have house parties, I mean, at least in Canada, it was all someone's house. So everything from drinks to whatever else, it was being brought by the community. It was like a effort that you knew, okay, we're gonna party, but we're gonna stay and clean up afterwards.
5: Das ist ein Zusammenschnitt aus dem gestrigen Roundtable Talk am MOMG Frank Festival im Titel «We have to defend our right to dance». Ihr habt Stimmen gehört von Noemi Grütter, von Ale Leffi und dem Festival Kreativ. Daniel Bürgin von MG Frank und Radio X sowie Tina Marie vom Zürcher Club Kascheme moderiert hat Naya de Sosa, a.k.a. Bundeskanzlerin. Sound drunter gelegt vom gestrigen DJ-Set von Tina Marie. Weiter geht's mit dem MG Frank Festival heute ab der 5 Uhr und jeweils bis am Samstag auf dem Frank Areal. 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
1: Hey, shut the fuck up, boy. 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
1: Really?
0: Yeah, you go first. Let me think about it.
1: Happiness is lit. It's different with everybody. And I would say it's probably when you're like, heart, body and soul is content. There's a difference between happiness and joy, right? Happiness is like, I think happiness is an emotion, but joy is like a state of mind. So,
0: I'm most happy when I'm amongst like friends and family, like when I feel loved. So happiness is love for me, I would say.
2: What makes me happy is when I say,
3: But don't forget, also alcohol.
2: I'm pussy and weed and money.
0: Here we go.

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1: Während der Radwoche findet auf dem Frank-Areal eine andere Art von Kunst- und Kulturfestival statt. Am Angie Frank, mitorganisiert vom Radio X, wird Art, Performance, Fashion, Food and Music Culture showcased und reflektiert. Zum Beispiel am gestrigen Roundtable-Talk mit dem Titel We Have to Defend Our Right to Dance. Es ist eine Diskussion über Club- und Festivalkultur gewesen. Geschichte von, wer das Publikum ist, über Awareness und Nachhaltigkeit. Mitdiskutiert haben es Noemi Grütter von Ali Leffi und dem Festival Le Kreativ, Daniel Bürgin von Angie Frank und Radio X sowie Tina Marie vom Zürcher Club Kascheme. Moderiert hat Naya de Souza, a.k.a. Bundeskanzlerin. Ein Auszug aus dem Roundtable Talk hört ihr in dem Beitrag.
2: Björk said, as simple as that, we have to defend our right to dance. She mentions how much, like, historically, the spaces of dancing for different reasons have been eliminated. And she mentions, for example, tango and salsa people who dance till their 90s.
3: Through living in Zurich now for the last few years, I've seen a lot of people use the word community very fluidly. It's almost becomes like a transaction thing. So let me be specific. An example, recently there's a lot of things that are like, oh, we're doing a community event, but the expectation is that the artist is bringing their people and promoting it themselves, and the artist becomes their own manager, their own, like there's many steps that is assumed, and we are blurring the lines in between building community, doing things for community, and the expectation that the artists and other people in this field of work are offering and the labor that comes with it. And I think for me, in essence, it's all about where is the invisible work that is being done and how can we bring more attention to this.
4: DJing, going to parties in the late 90s, early 2000s, the situation then was very different. We, at that time, sometimes I didn't really felt to be a part of a community here. I was a bit, as a person of color, light skinned, I was a bit lost. As a female DJ also, I was a bit lost.
5: Yeah, our world is shaped by a very particular moment of like rising authoritarianism and rising polarization, and this is very visible also, I would say, in nightlife, what kind of systems are actually shaping club culture and nightlife right now. There is a lot of consumerism, commercialization of these spaces, completely forgetting exactly what the history is and why these spaces should exist and have to be protected. And on the other side, there is also a growing social movement acknowledging and also fighting for these spaces in club culture and the nightlife. And sometimes this concludes that institutions want community organized events, but they do it in a way that is very superficial. And exactly, that's so important why we unpack, or we should unpack, this word community, because it's also a bit co-opted and used in ways that actually doesn't represent what the history is of this very important word. You are facing so many different stereotypes. And like there is a complete forgetfulness of the crowd and actually the people and the actors who are shaping the nightlife. And I think we need to give back the power to the crowds in order to create these spaces, which is actually a very political act in the end.
3: I feel like what's often forgotten is the care work behind the community and the DJs and the people behind the scenes that actually prepare everything and like, for example, for OMG Frank, you guys have been working for months on end, we get to enjoy now the 6 days of fun and utopia, but there is a lot of lack of conversation around the care work and how do we take care of ourselves after the party, or even to be able to keep up with the demand as a DJ to do so many gigs that we feel like maybe FOMO if we don't say yes to a gig. And
2: Brazil has a common party policy on giving free guest list spots or reduced prices for transgender people. I know the doll who started, her name is Ana Jesus, she's from my town, she's a very known trans woman, and the whole country has adopted this politics on their own terms and limitations. And quota is a practice that we have in Europe that I think in Brazil that we don't have here. So, and also like places, for example, clubs like Berghain does not turn away queer people of color, trans people of color, you know? They have this principle for a long time. So do you believe in this kind of policies? Do you think that these spaces, do you think that we need to practice historical reparation?
3: Absolutely. I think we could all adopt more of this, but it's not enough to just adopt the policy and say, oh, we did it. But to actually inform and educate, for example, the staff, the people that would be in the space when you would say, yes, let's adopt this policy, is you don't just say, no, it's a safe space. No, you have to be really informed on like, what does that look like? What would we need to create in order to invite our trans sisters to come by?
4: Do we need quotas? Yes, we need quotas, as long as the situation is getting worse and worse and worse. Of course, yes.
2: But, and also in Basel, we have the laws of Wurm, Homburg, Baruina, and only illegal places and commercial clubs stay. My question is, how can we work together to push legislation to protect nightlife? I really think legislation is a very urgent topic. I feel like people here in Europe is like activism. I'm like, no, I want a law, really. I want to criminalize your behavior, you know? So how do we systematically protect our right to dance?
5: Culture, the culture scene, cultural institutions need actually to learn from social movements who, since decades, are fighting for their rights and for law changes. This is, the law changes are coming from social movements, from feminist movements. And we know how to change laws, but cultural institutions, I guess it's still a bit of a new terrain to really do political work. But first of all, they need to understand what they do is very political. Second, there needs to be a narrative change. Like, there needs to be an acknowledgement that actually nightclubs are very important historical, what should I say, like infrastructure. We know that like libraries, theaters, historical buildings have a lot of support from politicians, but nightclubs don't, because they are not understood as actually important places for communities.
6: I'm quite proud that in Basel at least that we have this Clubkulturförderung, Programmförderung. This is already a first step, which was very important and is part of a movement, also political movement coming from the club scene, that at least clubs get fundings for the curating of the programs. They get fundings if they need new infrastructures because of very strict rules. And I think that's already a sign that our culture, I call it our culture because we are all part of club culture, is respected here in Basel, even though it's very little money. I know that, but it's a first step.
3: I heard a rumor as well that in Zurich, was it Ole Ole Bar?

0: trying to propose that Long Street should be a UNESCO heritage site.
1: I agree. so
0: that they can protect what's left, because many clubs shut down in the last 2 years only. And it made me think, it made me question, first of all, who's owning all the clubs, like who's the actual owner, because we know the staff, we know stuff, but sometimes in Zurich, I get surprised, at least in restaurants, I know it's different than club culture, that so many of different chains are owned by the same person. So when you follow that, then it gets trickier in situations where it has a risk of being shut down. I would be curious to propose, like, maybe cooperatively owned clubs, for example, because, I mean, there's housing cooperatives, which means everyone in the community pitches something that is in a way they can afford, and they're a part of it. So maybe if more clubs would actually include the community members in the decisions as well. Yes, it's a lot more work, I agree. There's way more chefs in the kitchen, but maybe that would prolong as well as really allow the communities to be like, hey, if it's the funding that's the problem, can we not all fundraise? Like, we all know we're in Switzerland, we all know someone that knows someone. Like, we can definitely do, and like you said, learn from activist culture, which was pulling funds together. Doesn't matter if it's $5, $100, whatever you have in your community, people donating. And that's how actually when we would have house parties, I mean, at least in Canada, it was all someone's house. So everything from drinks to whatever else, it was being brought by the community. It was like a effort that you knew, okay, we're gonna party, but we're gonna stay and clean up afterwards.
2: Das ist ein Zusammenschnitt aus dem gestrigen Roundtable Talk am Momji Frank Festival im Titel We Have to Defend Our Right to Dance. Ihr habt Stimmen gehört von Noemi Grütter, von Ale Leffi und dem Festival Kreativ. 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Sound drunter gelegt vom gestrigen DJ-Set von Tina Marie. 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

0: poeting, and when I'm not, he's only human, then he's
1: except blackness.
0: My low one got a thump, it's getting hotter at night. 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

0: exit say.
1: Ladies and gentlemen, welcome to Amsterdam World. Also, time is 6:30. Please remain seated with your seatbelt fastened until the center has been switched off and the devices for messaging, calls or internet access must remain switched off.
0: First, my eye, you know how I feel.

0: surface area. 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

0: my thoughts and my actions clanging. Nah, fuck that, gotta keep them rhythms in time. Just the utterings of another raver, with a hunger for another serotonin incline. Havana Club exaggerating my behaviour as I swing the ice round the glass like a wind chime.
1: Ask no questions, the answer gon'

so captivating, but I swear there's something inside me, it's activating. Distracted from my current situation, only for a minute, I've got other arrangements. One step at a time, my body drifts across the pavement. Cautious, cause when you're at the races, never back the favourite. And if you really want it, then you gotta chase it. I met one of my demons, destroyed and replaced it. But if I had a quid for every time I felt like this, I probably wouldn't hold a bottle with such a tight grip. Walked in them shoes there, they didn't quite fit. Now everyone I'm walking with is tight knit. 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And that's what I'm gonna do from now until I'm in the dirt.

I should tell you the truth. 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I tell you the truth because I care. But I also lie to you because I care. But if I tell you the truth, I guess I can sleep better at night. But then it looks like I don't care because I'm telling you the truth. I mean, I guess I'm just not a... Everybody hates when they get to that part when they realize that I don't want to tell you I don't care, but if it seems like I don't care, it doesn't mean I don't care. 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Because my emotions have been sanded off. I live in LA, sweetie. 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

the slow drag, crawling inward, the terrible stench of lies sweeping the mouths of the people, a rat pissing on cotton, a self-administered needle in the arm, zombie stares, and rubber spines.

missiles in the Congo. From east to west, east to west, east to west. The stolen presidency, the government brainwashing.

agents of the West, migrants looting the land, the tentacles of the local elite, neighboring responsibility, corporations mining, the World Bank and the IMF. Tell them, talk about the blood. Talk about the blood. Vanishing visions, scarcity strangling the givers with everything to lose. The censorship, the dank jail cell, tell them. Talk about the blood. The death machines in our palms. Scrolling the death machines in our palms.

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1: Während der Artwoche findet auf dem Frank-Areal eine andere Art von Kunst- und Kulturfestival statt. Am Angie Frank, mitorganisiert vom Radio X, wird Art, Performance, Fashion, Food and Music Culture showcased und reflektiert. Zum Beispiel am gestrigen Roundtable-Talk mit dem Titel We Have to Defend Our Right to Dance. Es ist eine Diskussion über Club- und Festivalkultur gewesen. 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Moderiert hat Naya de Souza, a.k.a. Bundeskanzlerin. Der Auszug aus dem Roundtable Talk hört ihr in dem Beitrag.
2: Björk said, as simple as that, we have to defend our right to dance. She mentions how much, like, historically, the spaces of dancing for different reasons have been eliminated. And she mentions, for example, tango and salsa people who dance till their 90s.
3: Through living in Zurich now for the last few years, I've seen a lot of people use the word community very fluidly. It almost becomes like a transaction thing. So let me be specific. An example, recently there's a lot of things that are like, oh, we're doing a community event, but the expectation is that the artist is bringing their people and promoting it themselves, and the artist becomes their own manager, their own, like there's many steps that is assumed, and we are blurring the lines in between building community, doing things for community, and the expectation that the artists and other people in this field of work are offering and the labor that comes with it. And I think for me, in essence, it's all about where is the invisible work that is being done and how can we bring more attention to this.
4: DJing, going to parties in the late 90s, early 2000s, the situation then was very different. At that time, sometimes I didn't really felt to be a part of a community here. I was a bit, as a person of color, light-skinned, I was a bit lost. As a female DJ also, was a bit lost.
5: Yeah, our world is shaped by a very particular moment of like rising authoritarianism and rising polarization, and this is very visible also, I would say, in nightlife, what kind of systems are actually shaping club culture and nightlife right now. There is a lot of consumerism, commercialization of these spaces, completely forgetting exactly what the history is and why these spaces should exist and have to be protected. And on the other side, there is also a growing social movement acknowledging and also fighting for these spaces in club culture and the nightlife. And sometimes this concludes that institutions want community organized events, but they do it in a way that is very superficial. And exactly, that's so important why we should unpack this word community, because it's also a bit co-opted and used in ways that actually doesn't represent what the history is of this very important word. You are facing so many different stereotypes. And like there is a complete forgetfulness of the crowd and actually the people and the actors who are shaping the nightlife. And I think we need to give back the power to the crowds in order to create these spaces, which is actually a very political act in the end.
3: I feel like what's often forgotten is the care work behind the community and the DJs and the people behind the scenes that actually prepare everything and like, for example, for OMG Frank, you guys have been working for months on end. We get to enjoy now the 6 days of fun and utopia, but there is a lot of lack of conversation around the care work and how do we take care of ourselves after the party, or even to be able to keep up with the demand as a DJ to do so many gigs that we feel like maybe FOMO if we don't say yes to a gig. And
2: Brazil has a common party policy on giving free guest list spots or reduced prices for transgender people. I know the doll who started, her name is Ana Jesus, she's from my town, she's a very known trans woman, and the whole country has adopted this politics on their own terms and limitations. And quota is a practice that we have in Europe that I think in Brazil that we don't have here. So, and also like places, for example, clubs like Berghain does not turn away queer people of color, trans people of color, you know? They have this principle for a long time. So do you believe in this kind of policies? Do you think that these spaces, do you think that we need to practice historical reparation?
3: Absolutely. I think we could all adopt more of this, but it's not enough to just adopt the policy and say, oh, we did it. But to actually inform and educate, for example, the staff, the people that would be in the space when you would say, yes, let's adopt this policy. You don't just say, no, it's a safe space. No, you have to be really informed on like, what does that look like? What would we need to create in order to invite our trans sisters to come by?
4: Do we need quotas? Yes, we need quotas, as long as the situation is getting worse and worse and worse. Of course, yes.
2: But, and also in Basel, we have the laws of Wurm, Homburg, Baruina, and only illegal places and commercial clubs stay. My question is, how can we work together to push legislation to protect nightlife? I really think legislation is a very urgent topic. I feel like people here in Europe is like activism. I'm like, no, I want a law, really. I want to criminalize your behavior, you know? So how do we systematically protect our right to dance?
5: Culture, the culture scene, cultural institutions need actually to learn from social movements who, since decades, are fighting for their rights and for law changes. The law changes are coming from social movements, from feminist movements. And we know how to change laws, but cultural institutions, I guess it's still a bit of a new terrain to really do political work. But first of all, they need to understand what they do is very political. Second, there needs to be a narrative change. Like, there needs to be an acknowledgement that actually nightclubs are very important historical, infrastructure. We know that like libraries, theaters, historical buildings have a lot of support from politicians, but nightclubs don't, because they are not understood as actually important places for communities.
4: I'm quite proud that in Basel, at least, that we have this Clubkulturförderung, Programmförderung. This is already a first step, which was very important and is part of a movement, also political movement coming from the club scene, that at least clubs get fundings for the curating of the programs. They get fundings if they need new infrastructures because of very strict rules. And I think that's already a sign that our culture, I call it our culture because we are all part of club culture, is respected here in Basel, even though it's very little money. I know that, but it's a first step.
3: I heard a rumor as well that in Zurich, was it Ole Ole Bar trying to propose that Long Street should be a UNESCO heritage site.
6: I agree.
3: so that they can protect what's left, because many clubs shut down in the last 2 years only. And it made me think, it made me question, first of all, who's owning all the clubs, like who's the actual owner, because we know the staff, we know stuff, but sometimes in Zurich, I get surprised, at least in restaurants, I know it's different than club culture, that so many of different chains are owned by the same person. So when you follow that, then it gets trickier in situations where it has a risk of being shut down. I would be curious to propose, like, maybe cooperatively owned clubs, for example, because, I mean, there's housing cooperatives, which means everyone in the community pitches something that is in a way they can afford, and they're a part of it. So maybe if more clubs would actually include the community members in the decisions as well. Yes, it's a lot more work, I agree. There's way more chefs in the kitchen, but maybe that would prolong as well as really allow the communities to be like, hey, if it's the funding that's the problem, can we not all fundraise? Like, we all know we're in Switzerland, we all know someone that knows someone. Like, we can definitely do, and like you said, learn from activist culture, which was pulling funds together. Doesn't matter if it's $5, $100, whatever you have in your community, people donating. And that's how actually when we would have house parties, I mean, at least in Canada, it was all someone's house. So everything from drinks to whatever else, it was being brought by the community. It was like a effort that you knew, okay, we're gonna party, but we're gonna stay and clean up afterwards.
1: 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Ihr habt Stimmen gehört von Noemi Grütter, von Ale Leffi und dem Festival Le Kreativ. Daniel Bürgin von Momji Frank und Radio X sowie Tina Marie vom Zürcher Club Kascheme. 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Weiter geht's mit dem Momji Frank Festival heute ab der 5 Uhr, jeweils bis am Samstag, auf dem Frank Areal. 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
1: Ja, wir senden live vom OMG Frank noch bis Mitternacht heute oben. 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
2: Maybe it's important to explain a little bit what the Hex Collection is and what the visions are. Hex Collections is written with an O and an X for those who don't know how to spell it. Yes, tell us a little bit about the collection and the vision you have as a curator.
3: Thank you so much for having me on air, on the radio, and also for your openness to engaging Hex Collection as a partner to your festival, OMG Frank. Basically, what was important to me when we initiated this collaboration last year is that we are a Basel-based collection. We were founded in 2023 by Czech origin entrepreneur and philanthropist Kara Komarek. And when you start a collection, then there are different ways to build up reputation, to create visibility. And for me, it's been important that we start from bottom up, so we are not buying ourselves into the visibility structure ecosystem of Art Basel and the entire, you know, art market and art world ecosystem, but rather making friends where we are coming from and where we would like to belong to. And that made it very easy and natural to connect with you and to work together. And I have to tell you that these installations were much more complex, required much more human power and organization, alignment, synchronization with your festival and also with Tanzhaus. So I just wanted to highlight how grateful we are that it can run here and we can share these major immersive installations with your audience, and we can merge our audiences into a final great dance. Probably I just run a little too much ahead. Our collection is focusing on digital and time-based media from a historic perspective, so from the 60s until today. And it's not only about collecting objects, we are rather focusing on non-object oriented art, which is often takes the shape of installation based on emerging technologies, and that requires not only collecting but also another way of representation, another way of education, engagement with the audience. And along this line, our vision to create a new kind of institution, and we would like to enable these artworks, either they come from the 60s, 70s, 2000s, or very contemporary productions, that they're gonna live long and they're gonna be long-lasting legacy building and public access to these works, which are pioneering the field of art, technology, and science.
1: So you have different artists represented here. We're going to hear them later on Radio X to speak about their works, but maybe you can introduce them and also explain us a little bit what was the idea of this curation of the exhibition here on Frank Areal.
3: So the idea is cosmic. It's idea, actually, it's a scientific notion which was first defined long time ago, back in the end of the 18th century. There was a speculation of a scientist that before the Big Bang was energy which did not align in lines, but

0: pulling us together in reality with human and non-human intelligences, if you like. And these installations are also special for me for the reason that they actively and radically ignoring commodification. So kind of a counterpoint to what happens at an art fair, where you can go and buy an object and bring it home. This you cannot bring. I mean, you can bring it home as a very personal experience. So very difficult to photograph. It's not taking part in circulation of the art market as we used to since, let's say, in the 60s. But for the same reason, it really creates community and focusing on the here and now, the present moment. And this is what I'm super excited to share with you.
1: And we will speak to Kurt Henschläger, we speak to Gabor, but yes, could you please introduce or name the artists?
0: So maybe the most challenging work was related to Marie Komori's sculpture, which was created in 2006. And this is one of the first data sculptures in history of contemporary art or art in general. Data sculpture means that it's a sculpture which changes its form, appearance, based on live data feeds arriving to the sculpture from elsewhere most of the time. So in our case, in case of Marie Komori, who is actually one of those super inspiring figure and pioneer of art and technology, originally from Japan, and she based between Japan and New York. And if you ever read into, I don't know, cyberfeminism, then you meet her name and you encounter her work, because she was one of the first female artists who would approach technology as a tool for rituals, as a tool to return to something that we lost during this whole process of enlightenment and polarization and diversification. So Marie Komori's sculpture has been sleeping for 18 years, and now with a wonderful team of coders and with all the tactics of reverse engineering, we managed to bring it back to life. So it's 4.5 meter tall monolithic glass piece produced in Italy. It's a custom-made thing. Like, when we installed, we thought, like, we're gonna break it. I mean, that was a very tight moment. But I'm super excited that now when you are coming, you can see how it gets live data from a Japanese observatory, which is actually detecting neutrino collision. Neutrinos are mostly coming from supernova activities, outer space, far away. And the amount of neutrinos, scientists can guess what has happened and where and when. It's a beautiful contemplative piece, no sound attached to that. It's really a place within OMG Frank Festival where you can just chill and take a little breath and then merge yourself back to the crazy sound and visuals which is elsewhere around the festival. The other piece is from Kurt Henschläger. He's an Austrian artist based in New York. He has been super successful, represented Austria at the Venice Biennale over 2 decades ago. But even already back then, he was investigating complete darkness. And so get ready. It can be scary first. Yesterday I went in with one of my friends from London and he was like, no, I'm not going in there. So I hold his hand and we walked into together and he was taking deep breaths and held it on for like 8 to 10 minutes. And then he got the experience, which is so difficult to describe with words, but it's based on a physiological effect of after image. And basically, the whole artwork happens in your brain. It's nowhere else. You experienced that earlier, Daniela. So, and that I believe that was a convincing point for you to. We could cement this collaboration for this year. And the third youngest artwork, which was produced last year for Biennale, which is an expanded media art Biennale in Budapest, it's a kinetic techno sculpture. This is the most community-oriented installation out of, I mean, all of them are bringing you together, but here you can actually shape the environment for all of us with your somatic data, with your breathing or your heartbeat. And kinetic means like it's a moving sculpture. It has various robotic parts. It has an animation aspect. It's using stroboscope, haze, everything what you find normally in a rave. And the reason why this artists created this because they come from this subculture. They have a background in play music, they spend half of their life in the darker side of the day, you know? So we definitely understand the of rave and techno culture, how it brings people together and demolishing those boundaries which is otherwise created by society. And this is somewhat aligns with our mission at the collection, that we would like to create a space which is expanding in time and also in physical location and enables people to be present and be together.
1: So this evening we are going to see some live performances in this installation. Three artists coming from different cities, but like playing in this sculpture. Maybe you can tell us a little bit.
0: Yeah, I'm super excited about this activation. In that scenario, the somatic input is off and the musicians are coming on stage, which means they sound intervention is going to influence the entire appearance of the sculpture. We are going to start with Simon Krebs, a Basel-based artist, and he's known of playing on tapes, cassette and tapes, so and also his way of eclectic style and collecting completely hidden schlagers or fantastic songs. I never seen this kinetic techno sculpture in that context, so I'm super excited about that. We are having Mari Mako. She's a Berlin-based Hungarian-Dutch composer and performance artist. And we are closing the evening with another old Basel guy, a fantastic composer, Robin Mitchell, and it's a real privilege to that he accepted our invitation and he's going to activate the sculpture otherwise.
1: Das ist ein Interview gesehen mit der Viola Lukas, Kuratorin von der Hex Collection. Die Hex Collection, die dieses Jahr wieder am OMG Frank dabei ist und sich mit ihren Installationen, die sie hier präsentieren, wunderbar in unser Universum einflechten. 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Und für Radio X vom OMG Frank verabschiedet sich jetzt Daniel Bürkin. I swear to you, you gotta remind

I can relive the situation like it was just this morning. 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Baby, I don't know, something got me at an arm's length. I don't think I'm alone, I can just tell it the tone shift. I feel it, how we helix like we woven. 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What does he know? I don't know, but he chose me. Please show me, he dangles it right in my nose. I don't need you, why don't you just leave me alone? All the things you really just won't let go. Go, go, my ghost, go, go. It was right under my nose, felt all the weight and smelt the aroma. Right under your chin, now you and your kin, you gotta lay low. Must shed the echoes, I turn my back and I gotta ignore. Can feel the same fate, I thought I'd feel great, but I feel a bit alone. My ghost go ghost, I dodge my shadow, I'm trying to cast mo. Like go, go, go, he couldn't be far, man, stay on your toes. I try to move on, but little I know that I needed my bro. We seen so much, he being so clutch when I stooped to my love. My ghost go, my ghost go, go. My goals go, my goals go, goals, goals, goals. There's no way go. My goals go, my goals go, goals, goals, goals. No way go. My goals go, my goals go.

0: I can relive this situation like it was just this evening. If you teased me and told me these things, I wouldn't believe it. Dropped in the deep end, shit, why did you leave me? I tipped around it, you pushed me deep in. This ain't what I meant, but I get my feet wet. You show me signs and just let them sink in. It's to my shoulders, it's to they knees, shit. I know you try to show me, but I didn't see shit. I went from dodging my shadows to trying to cast more, sitting staring at the cement. Should I lit candles? I check the handles, I check my basement. Did I do it wrong? Was it the wrong song? I check my placement. Was it the ambiance? Should I move around? I rearranged shit, but I felt nada, I felt deflated. Was this just all just a little game shit? Was this just all just a cyber show? Where my ghosts go, go.
1: My ghosts go,
0: my ghosts go,
1: go.
0: My ghosts go,
1: my ghosts go,
0: ghosts, ghosts,
1: my ghosts go,
0: my ghosts go,
1: ghosts,
0: ghosts,
1: ghosts,
0: my ghosts go,
1: my ghosts go,
0: ghosts.

like Puffy. 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Was once tight, but in due time sever. 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Fly it off, nigga. 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Stay fly to the day I die, that's the slogan. Fly bitch bone at 550, we the coldest. Ice chokers, cut the pie, ghetto stock brokers. In 89 had a line for the smokers. Still rock on like a king, my nuts hanging low. Nigga play the 4-4, ain't for show. Nigga, leave your thoughts on the sidewalk.

Yeah.

Jamai the EDM killer. Yo, down, down, down, down, down, down, down, down, down, down, down, down, down, down, down, down, down, down, down, down, down, down, down, down, down, down, down, down, down, down, down, down, down, down, down, down, down, down, down, down, down, down, down, down, down, down, down, down, down, down, down, down, down, down, down, down, down, down, down, down, down, down, down, down, down, down, down, down, down, down, down, down, down, down, down, down, down, down, down, down, down, down, down, down, down, down, down, down, down, down, down, down, down, down, down, down, down, down, down, down, down, down, down, down, down, down, down, down, down, down, down, down, down, down, down, down, down, down, down, down, down, down, down, down, down, down, down, down, down, down, down, down, down, down, down, down, down, down, down, down, down, down, down, down, down, down, down, down, down, down, down, down, down, down, down, down, down, down, down, down, down, down, down, down, down, down, down, down, down, down, down, down, down, down, down, down, down, down, down, down, down, down, down, down, down, down, down, down, down, down,

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Remember her in this station. This world underground assists weekly and personal decisions. 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

0: Yes, you are.
1: Hello, Ma. 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
0: Okay, you got it. 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